0: I remember it was moonlight so that I could see the rungs. But even for me, climbing in pitch dark was something that I really wouldn't want to do. When I mountain climbed and rock climbed in Colorado, we talked about the crux. And this was the most difficult section of any climb, the most dangerous, and the hardest section to get by in order to complete the climb. Typically, this section involves a lot of exposure. And I like to define exposure as you fall, you die. It's a section of a climb that's most difficult, and because of the risk of falling, the most dangerous. But to move ahead, you must get by it. The crux of the water tower climb was right at the very top when the ladder swung out so that you could reach the metal walkway around the tower. Now, it's one thing climbing a metal ladder straight up where you can lean against it. Entirely another when you have to lean back over a dark abyss and pull yourself up and over to the walkway with nothing behind you but a drop in the darkness. I know I couldn't do this now because age and experience has a way of instilling the fear, but at 17, it's different. Then I was there on top. And indeed, it was a very cool experience in the moonlight, looking over my small town that I knew so well from delivering papers. I could see the repair and farm supply that my father and brother built and worked at, and the two churches. And even though I was several blocks away, I could see where my home was. I'd conquered the climb, including the crux, of course. And it's a great memory. What is the crux in your life that might be limiting your relationship with our Lord and Savior? Anything that interferes with this relationship can be a crux, and we have to get by it, even though, like my water tower climb, this might take some great effort or even a little courage. I don't know what heaven is like. But I've often pictured it as the feeling I've had at the top of some of my climbs. The opportunity to look around in every direction at God's glory has always been a joyful experience. Regardless of the difficulties involved, I've always felt the effort to get to the top was worth it. Obviously, our relationship with the Lord is more than worth it. And while there's always going to be a crux, with God's help, none will be insurmountable. Adventures in Faith, Faith in Adventures, is a local program of WRWO Community Radio, a portion of Here and Again Incorporated, a 501c3. Terry's book of religious adventure stories entitled Adventures in Faith, Faith in Adventures is available in bookstores and through Amazon, with all proceeds going to the ELCA World Hunger Program.
1: 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Michael Barr. We thank you all. And now, a public service announcement from WRWO 94.5 FM Radio. 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The Paw Paw Lions Club announced that the third annual Paw Paw Festival will return to Paw Paw Veterans Park on Saturday, September 26, 2026, in Paw Paw, Illinois. The free, family-friendly festival celebrates the Paw Paw, North America's largest native tree fruit, whose tropical, custard-like flavor is often compared to a blend of mango, banana, and pineapple. The event also celebrates the small town in Illinois community that shares the fruit's name. The 2026 festival begins at 10 a.m. at Paw Paw Veterans Park and continues throughout the day. Highlights include fresh Paw Paw fruit and Paw Paw trees for sale, free tastings, Paw Paw beer, ice cream, and cheesecake from Eli's Cheesecake of Chicago, and other Paw Paw-inspired food and drinks from local makers. There will be live music, dozens of local vendors and artisans, a kids' corner with bounce houses and activities, tram tours highlighting the area's Paw Paw trees, and educational program about America's native fruits. The 2025 festival drew an estimated 5,000 people. For questions or more event information, contact www.pawpawfest.org or visit Paw Paw Fest's Facebook page. See you there.
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That's how the Grateful Dead opened up their show October 20th, 1974 at the Winterland, opening up the show with Cold Rain and Snow, and also opening up the radio program show known as The Official Tapes. Hello there, I'm Corey. A couple reasons starting to program off with that. Well, first off, it's from the album Steal Your Face, and the Grateful Dead released the 50th anniversary of that live album, Steal Your Face, the anniversary edition, newly mastered, restored, and speed corrected. The album marked the end of an ambitious period in the band's history. The live album became the last album released on the band's independent label, Grateful Dead Records. It also captured the legendary Wall of Sound's final shows. The other cool part about those October 74 Winterland shows, it was included on the Grateful Dead movie, a fan favorite cult classic film capturing the band, Jerry Garcia, Bobby Weir, Phil Lesh, Bill Kreutzmann, Donna and Keith Godshow, and the welcome return of Mickey Hart to the band. It was believed at the time to be their final run of shows, a five-night stand at San Francisco's Winterland Ballroom in October of 74, with the final night billed as The Last One. It blended stellar live performances, mind-bending animation, and interviews with the band members and crew. The film has a rare focus on the band's fans and their deep commitment to the Deadhead lifestyle. And it was released in 1977. And last year, 2025, they released the Grateful Dead movie. They released it to theaters on IMAX. It was part of an annual event that began in 2011 titled Meet Up at the Movies. And later on the program here at Official Tapes got details on Meet Up at the Movies 2026. And we are going to be highlighting performances that were captured on for Meet Up at the Movies. For instance, in 2017, not only did we get the 40th anniversary of the Grateful Dead movie, that was went back to movie theaters, but also in 2017, this was featured for Meet Up at the Movies as well. RFK Stadium in Washington, D.C., 7/12/89. This is The Official Tapes.

by air, by sea, by land. 15,000 pounds of electronic equipment, a ton and a half of personal luggage, lawyers, roadman lovers and technicians, managers, movers, old ladies and musicians, crisscrossing the continent, Amsterdam to Rotterdam, Luxembourg to Heidelberg, London and Paris, the Grateful Dead, Europe 72.

0: This epic adventure has been captured by Warner Brothers through the miracle of electronic transcription. Europe 72, the Grateful Dead's European tour. Priced so low, it's certain to throw the industry into economic turmoil.
1: The official tapes.

0: Rose.
1: Ramble on Rose from April 17th, 1972, Tivoli Concert Hall in Denmark. You can find that on the box set Europe 72, the complete recordings. And a lot of that show, or most of the show, all of the show, was captured on film as well. It was the Dead's first major live concert broadcast and a first in Danish television history. That is Ramble on Rose, 4/17/72. They took that recording, the film, and they released it in 2022 on the Grateful Dead meetup at the movies. It was sort of a 50th anniversary of the Europe 72 tour. And we have details on Meetup at the Movies 2026. But before Ramble on Rose, we heard something that was featured for Meetup at the Movies 2017. RFK Stadium, Washington, D.C., 7/12/89. We heard New Minglewood Blues. Not only were you able to catch that in the movie theaters in 2017, but you can also find that show on the RFK Stadium 1989 box set. We heard New Minglewood Blues, and what was cool about that first set, Bobby Weir, he tackled the vocals on New Minglewood Blues. The next song, Mississippi Half Step, was Jerry Garcia. Lesh tackled the vocals for Just Like Tom Thumb's Blues. Brent Midland, he sang Far From Me. So he had four different vocalists on four songs. And the last time that that took place was September 12th, 1987. But they did it again on July 12th, 1989. Also in 2017, not only were you able to catch the RFK 7/12/89 show in theaters, but also the Grateful Dead movie was shown in theaters on April 20th. 420, dude. The screening was in honor of the Grateful Dead movie's 40th anniversary of that film. And that film was also highlighted for the meetup at the movies 2025. But this time they really razzle-dazzled it and they released it to theaters on IMAX. And so we heard Cold Rain and Snow from that same run of shows in October of 74. We heard Cold Rain and Snow that you can also find on the album Still Your Face. And getting ready for Meetup at the Movies 2026. The Grateful Dead Meetup at the Movies is an annual event that began in 2011.
2: 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So when we're talking about music, it could be fans of various bands through the years and current, to affirmation type programs, aspirational programs, sporting events, films, documentaries, etc.
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1: Trafalgar Releasing is part of the distribution for Grateful Dead's Meetup at the Movies 2026.
2: We saw something magical when fans got together to meet up in cinemas, and we decided that we were going to create annual events together. So when I was at Fathom, that became the Grateful Dead annual meetup. And then when I transitioned to Trafalgar, we started talking about the potential to take it out globally, which is something that Trafalgar could do that Fathom was never able to do.
1: This year's show for Grateful Dead Meetup at the Movies is going to be 6/17/1991, Giant Stadium.
3: Every stadium tour was madness. It was just controlled madness. The crowds and the scene outside, and I loved it.
1: That's Lynn Delamico. We had an opportunity to talk with him about his recent book, Friend of the Devil, My Wild Ride with Jerry Garcia and the Grateful Dead.
3: Spring 87, it's clear we're going to be touring with Dylan in stadiums. And they said, so Len, you're going to present us in 2 weeks, come to the meeting and present your budget package, your thoughts about that. And I did that and showed up at the meeting. It was just the band and me and a manager or a bookkeeper, I forget. So I said, well, here's the rundown. It's roughly going to be this much money per show. And this is the low, and this is the high, and this is the average, and the screens will look like this. In 87, we didn't have any LED or any, it was incredibly primitive. So I laid it out, and they were looking at the charts and stuff, and Garcia usually would smoke, he used to drag on cigarettes, it was scary, and he said, well, is this the best recording that can be made? And I said, well, no, why would you do that? This is just for the screens that's in a stadium. And then there was like a pause, like, oh, no, wait a minute. No, we want the best. And so I'm thinking, okay, oh, yeah, right. They're the Grateful Dead. They want the best of everything. And it doesn't matter what the purpose is. I was just like spinning my wheels. I'm like, oh, well, why? And Jerry looked around, and they didn't really talk about it in public, that is, in front of me. But I later figured out that he said something like, we're going to put all this stuff on the shelf. And I was like, oh, so we're making future product here. That's what we're doing. We're not just, you know, putting video for the nosebleeds. We're making future product.
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3: Seeing the band, who were the best improvisers there were, try to, oh, well, now we've got two keyboards. How is this going to work? You know, in the Dead, the keyboard player was a colorist. It definitely changed the dynamic, because now you had two colorists. What they worked out was what I call New Age Dead. And it was ethereal, jazzy. But this Dead with the two keyboards was kind of New Agey, because Garcia essentially had to step back a little bit to allow room for two keyboards. That's basically how it settled out. And so it's a different sound. It's great.
1: So with this meetup at the Movies 2026, you get a rare cinematic appearance by both Bruce Hornsby and Vince Welnick. Mixed in glorious surround sound with video from the multi-camera live edit, the film delivers spectacular audio and visuals.
3: You can't explain to people what directing a live concert is, but if you put them in the truck and put the headphones on them, they'll find out in a minute. But it's really hard to just explain it. But it's instantaneously understandable if you're in that milieu. There's another truck that's creating the audio. I'm talking to them. They're looking at my video. You can hear that happening. Audio. What's that? Blah, blah, blah. Push your button. Okay. We're now. And then the cameras are all on the headset and the truck, the dollies and everything. And you have a wall of monitors and stereo equipment. And I work loud. And I keep one ear open for the audio and the other for the headset. And if you don't like that, you can find another job, but get used to it. And so we're right up close with the switchers and control, technical director to my left, assistant director to my right. And then behind us are risers with other people who do tech work. And then finally, there's a riser for producers who do nothing except pretend they're working. And these monitors are the cameras, and this is preview, and this is line. Line means what's going to the screens or to your television at home. And right before you go to line, you go to preview, because this is it. Because when you push the button, that's going to be a cut to the person at home. And you line up the cameras like a conveyor belt. So you have to put, well, what's going to be after that and what's going to be after that, and you just keep it moving. And the purpose of the conveyor belt is to follow the music. And to make it fun to look at, you know, we only have one shot at getting this. There's no editing. Because in those days, to record all the outputs of all the cameras would have been a factor of five times the cost. Nowadays, it's nothing, almost nothing. You can have a million cameras, tape it all, and edit it later. But not then. That's why they needed somebody with my particular skill set. It was, you know, like so many things in Dead World, it's you live through it and you go, did that really happen? There's no magic, but you have to learn to internalize it as awesome. As, you know, the meaning of awe is, it's awful is a ruin of that word. Awe is a sunrise. It's, you know, you've just fallen in love with somebody, you know, that sort of thing. That's a real thing. It happens to people. Epiphanies.
1: 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And we are going to get into that show next here on The Official Tapes.
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0: Eyes of the World going into Walkin' Blues, June 17th, 1991, Giant Stadium. You can find that on the box set. Giant Stadium, 1987, 1989, 1991. This is the official tapes Grateful Dead radio program where we explore the official releases from the Grateful Dead's vault. And that's Eyes of the World. The last time that the Eyes of the World was found in the first set goes all the way back to August 13th, 1975. It was never a show opener as well, but they opened that show June 17th, 1991 with Eyes of the World and segueing into Walkin' Blues. And that particular show, you'll be able to not only hear it, but you'll also be able to see it in theaters. Meet up at the movies, 2026, Giant Stadium, 6/17/1991. In this last hour, we've been highlighting previous performances or previous meet up at the movies concerts and shows, including even going back all the way to the Europe 72 tour.
1: Take a look at these folks down here, Mr. Cameraman. I want to show you. I don't know exactly what you'd call it. Hey, folks, a TV show.

0: So not only have we been having some fun going back, looking at previous meetup at the movie performances, but also had the opportunity to talk with Lynn Delamico. He has a new book out titled Friend of the Devil, My Wild Ride with Jerry Garcia and the Grateful Dead. And he was actually there to film the 6/17/91 performance.
1: By 89, 90, 91, I had this crack crew. It was, I can't tell you how much fun it was. It was just, you know, people think of directing as stressful. And I'm like, no, it's not stressful. In a situation like this, where you have the best technicians and the best equipment and the great artists in front of your cameras, and, you know, if you're not enjoying that, do something else.
0: You can get the full interview that we did with Lynn Delamico at our website, officialtapes.com. Also in this last hour, we've been talking with Kimberly Free of Trailfargler Releasing, who is going to distribute the film.
2: It's legions of fans across many generations, and very few bands really have that multi-generational audience where, you know, you've got college kids today that are just, that were introduced to the Dead, you know, the Grateful Dead from their parents, and now they've become mega fans. And that's really exciting to see that. And that's what's so great about going to the cinema and seeing the eclectic audience and the diversity that they really represent.
0: Kimberly Free of Trailfargler Releasing. Trailfargler Releasing helped taking the 6/17/1991 Giants Stadium concert to the big screen, all part of Grateful Dead's Meet Up at the Movies 2026. 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
1: that no matter how they coax him,
0: I'll stay right here. I look through a magazine the missionary's wife concealed.
1: Magazine? What happens?
0: I see how people who are civilized bung you with automobiles.
2: You know you can get hurt that way, Daniel?
0: At the movies they have got to pay many coconuts to see.
3: What do they see, Donnie?
0: Uncivilized pictures that the newsreel

0: bathtub, streetcars, taxis, noise in my ear.
1: So no matter how they coax him,
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1: They hurry like savages to get aboard an iron train.
3: The Tringalunga Hula Humble Express.
1: And though it's smoker and it's crowded, they're too civilized to complain.
3: Aloka toho sahi mahena.
0: When they've got 2 weeks vacation, they hurry to vacation ground.
1: What do they do, Donnie?
0: They swim and they fish, but that's what I do.

Come on, baby, we gotta get crazy like it. Somebody help me.

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0: Kit Terry, and this is Adventures in Faith, Faith in Adventures, a program of WRWO Community Radio from Ottawa, Illinois. Today's program is from my high school years, entitled Exposure. I've had quite a history of climbing things in my life. It's not that heights don't bother me, because they do. The desire to get to the top of things, however, has always been there. This has led me to climbs and hikes to the summit of 30-some mountains, rock climbing sheer cliffs, and the most exciting climb of all, ice climbing a 90-foot frozen waterfall in Colorado. People ask if it scares me if I look down. My response is, then I don't look down, at least until I've completed the climb. The task is typically difficult enough without fear entering the occasion. I was at a luncheon with my friends in high school, which, by the way, was 60 years ago, and one of my friends was telling classmates about the time I climbed the water tower at night in my hometown of Ursa, Illinois. Well, now they tend to make towers like this less accessible with fences or starting the ladder well up the side so that you can't easily get to it. 60 years ago, this was no big problem, so up I went. True to the form I followed years later, I kept my attention to the task at hand and didn't look down as I moved from hold to hold on the ladder. And unlike many of these ladders today on water towers, there was no cage around it as you climbed upward. I remember it was moonlight so that I could see the rungs, but even for me, climbing in pitch dark was something that I really wouldn't want to do. When I mountain climbed and rock climbed in Colorado, we talked about the crux. Now, this was the most difficult section of any climb, the most dangerous, and the hardest section to get by in order to complete the climb. Typically, this section involves a lot of exposure, and I like to define exposure as you fall, you die. It's a section of a climb that's most difficult, and because of the risk of falling, the most dangerous. But to move ahead, you must get by it. The crux of the water tower climb was right at the very top when the ladder swung out so that you could reach the metal walkway around the tower. Now, it's one thing climbing a metal ladder straight up where you can lean against it, and entirely another when you have to lean back over a dark abyss and pull yourself up and over to the walkway with nothing behind you but a drop into darkness. I know I couldn't do this now because age and experience has a way of instilling the fear, but at 17, it's different. Then I was there on top, and indeed, it was a very cool experience in the moonlight, looking over my small town that I knew so well from delivering papers. I could see the repair and farm supply that my father and brother built and worked at, and the two churches. And even though I was several blocks away, I could see where my home was. I'd conquered the climb, including the crux, of course. And it's a great memory. What is the crux in your life that might be limiting your relationship with our Lord and Savior? Anything that interferes with this relationship can be a crux, and we have to get by it. Even though, like my water tower climb, this might take some great effort or even a little courage. I don't know what heaven is like, but I've often pictured it as the feeling I've had at the top of some of my climbs. The opportunity to look around in every direction at God's glory has always been a joyful experience. Regardless of the difficulties involved, I've always felt the effort to get to the top was worth it. Obviously, our relationship with the Lord is more than worth it. And while there's always going to be a crux, with God's help, none will be insurmountable. Adventures in Faith, Faith in Adventures, is a local program of WRWO Community Radio, a portion of Here and Again Incorporated, a 501c3. Terry's book of religious adventure stories entitled Adventures in Faith, Faith in Adventures, is available in bookstores and through Amazon, with all proceeds going to the ELCA World Hunger Program.
1: 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Michael Barr. We thank you all. And now, a public service announcement from WRWO 94.5 FM Radio. This station is a project of Here and Again Incorporated, an Illinois 501c3 nonprofit dedicated to promoting the arts through education. The Paw Paw Lions Club announced that the third annual Paw Paw Festival will return to Paw Paw Veterans Park on Saturday, September 26, 2026, in Paw Paw, Illinois. The free, family-friendly festival celebrates the Paw Paw, North America's largest native tree fruit, whose tropical, custard-like flavor is often compared to a blend of mango, banana, and pineapple. The event also celebrates the small town in Illinois community that shares the fruit's name. The 2026 festival begins at 10 a.m. at Paw Paw Veterans Park and continues throughout the day. Highlights include fresh Paw Paw fruit and Paw Paw trees for sale, free tastings, Paw Paw beer, ice cream, and cheesecake from Eli's Cheesecake of Chicago, and other Paw Paw-inspired food and drinks from local makers. There will be live music, dozens of local vendors and artisans, a kids' corner with bounce houses and activities, tram tours highlighting the area's Paw Paw trees, and educational program about America's native fruits. The 2025 festival drew an estimated 5,000 people. 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
4: Tuning into Miss Lisa's Spirit, welcome.
5: Hi, thank you. Thank you, I appreciate it.
4: Oh, I appreciate you being here too, Miss Lisa. Where are you calling from?
5: Providence, Rhode Island.
4: First impressions, I guess, I hear the name Phil.
5: Phil, that's my friend. Oh, my God. That's one of my best friends. That's crazy.
4: He's been over there for some time, though, huh?
6: Yeah.
4: Yeah, he says, hello, I've never left you.
5: Wow. I have his ashes right here, too.
4: I was just going to bring that up next. I'm like, whose ashes you got sitting around there? But you've got more than one.
5: I got him and my uncle's.
4: Oh, my gosh.
5: Yeah. Wow, that's crazy.
4: Yeah, he's there with you because you guys are connected at the heart. You've known each other for years.
5: Yeah, 10 years or more.
4: Yeah, and he says, thank you for being my friend.
5: cost.
4: Yeah, but you've got two females that are standing there too, wanting to say hello. I feel like they're both maternal.
5: Probably my grandmother and my mom.
4: Yes. And did one of the two of them suffer with some dementia?
5: My grandmother.
4: So just to confirm, she's here with you. They love you very much. And one of the two of them, if not both of them, had ashes as well, right?
5: My grandmother.
4: Yeah. And I guess there's other people she says send her love to, then you would know who that is, right?
5: Probably my mom.
4: Yeah. And your mom's on the other side with her.
5: Yes.
4: Mm-hmm. Oh, your grandmother wants to say one thing, because I want to go back to the dementia, Alzheimer's thing. She said that you guys thought she wasn't there, but she could hear everything.
5: Yep. That's my grandmother.
4: She had a fine-tuned ear.
5: Sure did.
4: No problems hearing. And one of the two ladies showed me a beautiful young picture. It's like a black and white photograph of them when they were younger. And you still look at it fondly.
5: Yes, my grandmother.
4: And she was beautiful.
5: Yes.
4: And you guys talk about that.
5: Yes.
4: That's what she says about you, too.
5: Oh, wow. It's crazy.
4: They also say that they were very present with a daughter, granddaughter, a niece who went through surgery.
5: My niece. Wow. They were there?
4: Yes, they were very much with her. Will you send their love to her?
5: I will. I will. I'm going to call them as soon as I get off the phone with you.
4: And they're so happy everything worked out. And they also want to honor, they were just excited somebody graduated since they crossed over.
5: Oh, she's talking about my Aunt Donna's granddaughter, Jazzy's graduating.
4: There you go. They're going to be present. They're just seeing everything and they just want you to know. They're with you.
5: Wow, that's crazy.
4: Oh, yes. And they say it's about time because they've been waiting to hear from you in a long time.
5: I'm pretty sure they have. I've been wanting to talk to them and I've been trying to get on your show.
4: There you go. That's why I get that message from them. Thank you for sharing your time with me, Miss Lisa.
5: You're welcome. And thank you.
4: And if you'd like to call into the show, sign up at radiomediumlauralee.com. We're going to find some services and upcoming events to support our show. And hey, tune into your spirit each and every day by subscribing to our podcast. And please rate it for us and share it with family and friends who might resonate with this message. And I'd love to hear your thoughts. Be social with me on Facebook, Instagram, YouTube, too.

0: tuning in to Miss Liz Spirit. Welcome.
1: Hi.
0: Hey, Liz. Where are you calling from?
1: I'm calling from Gunnersville, Alabama.
0: Miss Liz, I get a couple spirits. Well, more than a couple spirits. You got a lot of spirits over there. First of all, I get a maternal spirit that's over there, and she's coming up right alongside you. So it's a mom. But I also feel like there's somebody there, if it's not her, like there's a namesake, first, middle name. Does that make sense?
1: Yes.
0: Is that you, or is that connected?

0: Yes, that's my son and my husband, and we got two grandsons.
1: Right. And this is really important because I feel like this is really a struggle for you and a struggle for them. Does this make sense?
0: Yes, ma'am.
1: Yeah. And you're so close to her and you always fuss to her about the boys because I feel like the ceremony was tied to her. It was like just recent.
0: Yes, it was. She passed away a year ago.
1: Oh, wow. And so it's almost as if she had to cross over to bring you all together because there was some distance between all of you.
0: Yes, there was.
1: Yeah. And she always told you it was going to be okay.
0: She always did.
2: Right. It took her crossing over to get you all together and connected like that again.
0: I know, it's sad, but it's true.
1: I know, she loves you so much. Sometimes they can work harder from the other side for us on our behalf. So she wants you to know that. But, you know, one of the reasons why there's distance and now she can see it on the other side is if you're talking negatively about his girlfriend, partner, wife.
0: Wife.
1: Right. To him, he's going to have to make a choice because he's living with her.
0: Yes.
1: So she says, whatever you do, try to resist from that.
0: Yes, that's been hard.
1: And he loves you.
0: Thank you. I need to hear that.
1: He really loves you. And she wants you to know that. And he defends you.
0: Wow, that's good to know. That makes me happy.
1: And she says there was a gift or a present that seemed to be rejected. I don't know if you rejected it or they rejected a gift of yours. Do you understand?
0: Yes, I do.
1: That's to confirm the message.
0: Wow, that's great.
1: So she says that she loves you very much. And she knows this aches your heart because they are your family.
0: So true.
1: And she says, be careful what you ask for because there could be a point where they could live with you. And she just says that sometimes people have a hard time, especially when there's battling going on. There's so much that's weighing on them. He's working more than one job. Is that correct?
0: He just opened his own company and he, yes, working different angles.
1: Yeah. Here's love, darling. And your mom's right there. She's working it from the other side for you.
0: Tell her I love her too.
1: She's your best friend, I can tell.
0: She is my best friend. And I miss her so dearly.
1: She can hear you.
0: Is my husband and her together?
1: Well, I think he is. I think he's standing there right along with her. And then your dad as well.
0: Wow.
1: Yeah, and your grandmother, who you were named after.
0: Yes.
1: Thank you for sharing your time with me, Miss Liz.
0: Thank you. It's been a pleasure.
1: You're welcome. If you want to call into the show like Miss Liz, sign up at RadioMediumLauraLee.com. 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And be social with me. I'd love to hear your thoughts at Facebook, Instagram, YouTube too.
3: 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I threw the day old tea from the cup.

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1: Semi was in the center lane and just turned right in front of us. 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
5: 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Welcome.
7: Hello. Nice to meet you.
5: Nice to meet you too, Miss Abby. Where are you calling from?
7: I'm calling from Chicago, Illinois.
5: The first impression I'm receiving is I see a male energy that's coming up behind you. And when I say behind you, I feel like it's a love, it's a best friend, it's a partner. Does that make sense to you?
7: It does make sense.
5: And I also get a T as an initial. I hear tone, maybe a Tony. Does that make sense?
7: Yeah, that makes sense.
5: So I see a heart. I don't know if this is a heart necklace or a necklace that is connected. Does that make sense to you, Miss Abby?
7: Yeah, that makes sense. I have a heart necklace.
5: And he just wants to say he's still in your heart and you're still part of his heart.
7: Yeah, I resonate with that.
5: I'm seeing all these messages that I don't know was from him or from you. And messages and reaching out and calling and constantly trying to get a hold of him was unresponsive.
7: Yeah. On the day that he died, I was trying to contact him, but he wasn't answering his phone.
5: He wasn't responsive. And he says he's so sorry.
7: Yeah.
5: And I just feel like something was off with him. I don't know if there was something else that was in his system that caused him to leave, like substance abuse.
7: Yeah, he died from drug overdose.
5: Yes, he had an addiction problem and you tried to be his angel.
7: Yeah.
0: Tried to knock some sense in him, but he wasn't listening.
7: Mm-hmm.
0: I'm seeing a shirt of his that you have that you might be sleeping in.
7: Yeah, I do.
0: Now, I want to share something that carries his energy. Do you understand what I mean by that, sweetheart?
7: Yeah, I understand.
0: So you might be impressed upon with the same feelings.
7: Yeah, I do miss him.
0: So he's saying life is worth living, and he didn't realize it till after he saw the pain he caused.
7: Yeah, I think about him a lot, and I wish he was still here with me, and I want to know if he has anything that he wants to say to me or any good memories that he has with me.
0: He is. That's why he's talking through me right now. So you know he's still with you. He hears you, but he's impressing me that you're feeling like you feel lost without him. Do you understand? And you feel like sometimes these overwhelming feelings are taking a hold of you. And you're unresponsive to other people in your life that you love.
7: Yeah, I want to be alone sometimes.
0: That's what he was doing.
7: Yeah.
0: And that's why he's bringing this up. You need the support and the love around you. So he says you need another friend around you, a closer friend, and it's time for you to go on. To confirm some of this, he says that there were times where he might have threatened suicide. Does that make sense?
7: I think so, but not in front of me. His addiction was hidden, so I didn't know.
0: He says that you did on some level. You saw some of his behavior that caused him to react and respond in the way that he did. So he just says that you are doing something that's very similar and disappearing from your family and friends, and he wants you to reach out to them for support. Other than that, his message is he does love you.
7: Yeah.
0: And he's very much with you, okay? And please don't do what he did to you, to your family. They're scared. You scare them sometimes.
7: Okay.
0: One last thing. There is a friend of his that you're also connected with.
7: His siblings.
0: His siblings.
7: Yeah.
0: You stay connected with them.
7: Yeah, I do stay connected.
0: Yeah. Would you tell them that he said hello? And there's a friend too. So love to you all right?
7: Yes, of course.
0: Thank you for sharing your time with me, Miss Abby.
7: Thank you so much, Laura.
0: And if you'd like to call into the show like Miss Abby, sign up at radiomediumlauralee.com, where you can find some services and upcoming events to support our show. 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And please share it and rate it. And be social with me on Instagram, Facebook, and YouTube, too. I'd love to hear from you.

0: Have you ever felt like life dimmed your light and you weren't sure how to find your way back? Sometimes healing begins in the most unexpected places, and sometimes it might not be through a psychic reading or a spirit message from the afterlife, but through telling your own story, which can be the fastest way to reclaim your self-worth and let your inner light shine. I'm excited today because on our Spirit Reboot series, I welcome health and transformational educator, author, speaker, founder of The Body Synthesis, Tavares Garrett, who helps rebuild themselves through fitness, behavioral change, and spiritual awakening. Tavares, can you tell us all a little bit about your own journey and what led you to storytelling?
1: Oh my goodness. I'll give you the short version. One Sunday afternoon, I was having a bad day. I decided to start a podcast on that day. The name of the podcast is Living Your Truth with Tavares. I had quit drinking, I had quit drugging. And so a lot of people think that when you stop doing those things that, you know, life gets great. In my case, that was when the real work began. So I was having, you know, some bouts with self-esteem, confidence, things of that nature. And so I made the conscious decision to turn my pain into my purpose. And so that is what got me into founding The Body Synthesis. And in sharing my story, I was able to connect with others. And I'm so grateful that I did that.
0: That sounds powerful. The idea of storytelling, maybe even writing a book, which I get a lot of callers who are on that journey, can actually become a healing tool, is pretty profound. So what inspired you to discover storytelling in particular as a transformational path?
1: I'm a creative and I've done a lot of work in other sectors of entertainment, and I chose to use my talents for myself. And just through going through the process of writing draft after draft after draft, I found that I had a very compelling story and something that I found a lot of value in. What even felt more special was the fact that I was gaining empowerment every single time I shared my story. Certain parts of the story became easier to share, but I realized that all that I had been a part of, good, bad, or indifferent, helped me to become the person you see right in front of you at this very moment.
0: A lot of people are feeling stuck right now. They're feeling the grief, they're feeling the burnout, simply feeling disconnected from themselves. Why do you believe sharing a story can be one of the most powerful ways to heal?
1: I believe the sharing element of the storytelling is what people connect to. I just kept feeling for myself the empowerment happening over and over. I was able to call myself out on a lot of deep-seated issues within myself. And that's why when it came to writing, it was sacred nature. And before I knew it, it just became more and more powerful for myself. And then, of course, more empowering for others to see me in that light. And you mentioned about people feeling burnout, people feeling disconnected, people feeling stuck. I speak to those exact topics weekly. I'm able to share my light for somebody else who may be going through some darkness.
0: Beautiful. I like that. Why do you think being vulnerable is the very thing most people resist, even though it can be the pathway to freedom?
1: It's fear. I found that a lot of people that I've been, you know, just engaged with, they are having a hard time being vulnerable because not only are they afraid of what other people may think, but then they're also afraid of themselves coming through this change. We have to be willing to take that risk. And for me, that risk has been telling my story over and over. And it's when we accept where we are, who we are, and that we're willing to meet ourselves exactly where we are.
0: For someone listening right now who feels they've lost themselves, maybe they're carrying shame, grief, wounds from the past, what's a simple exercise they could begin today to reconnect with their voice and rebuild their self-worth?
1: I got you. It's called Tavares's famous mirror talk. You go into the mirror and you look at yourself and you address whatever issue you may or may not be dealing with at that moment. And once you're honest and once you break it down to yourself, then you pick yourself back up. Because when we talk down to ourselves, when we doubt ourselves, when we question ourselves, well, when you're looking in the mirror, it's gonna hit different.
0: This has been an inspiring talk, Tavares. Thank you for sharing your wisdom with all of us. Where can people find you if they wanna learn more about The Body Synthesis and you?
1: They can go to thebodysynthesis.com. And then, of course, if you're on Instagram, it's at Tavares A. Garrett. And then, of course, it's at The Body Synthesis on TikTok.
0: I love it. And if this episode spoke to your heart, You need to subscribe to the Radio Medium podcast, review it, and share this episode with someone who needs to hear this message. I would love to hear your thoughts. Be social with me over at Instagram, Facebook, YouTube too. Have a good one.
1: Thank you.

0: After I was in the accident, I don't remember much at all because they had me in a drug-induced coma. 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
0: Tuning into Miss Donna Spirit, welcome.
2: Hello, Laura Lee. Glad to be here.
0: Donna, where are you calling from?
2: California.
0: Wonderful. So, Miss Donna, first impression I receive is your mother standing really close by you because she was such a great love in your life.
2: Yes.
0: And she says hello, and she wants you to say hello to your sister, too, who's real near, right?
2: Yes.
0: She's not alone. She's also accompanied by a gentleman there. Do you have a boyfriend who's on the other side?
2: Yes, I do.
0: And did he know your mom or met your mom at one point in time?
2: No, she had passed away many years ago.
0: Okay, because my understanding, he's right there with her.
2: Oh, yeah, I believe that.
0: But you guys split before he crossed over, is that correct?
2: Yes, that's correct.
0: And it was a hard split, right?
2: Yeah.
0: So they both want to come in because you've been dreaming of him, or you've been dreaming of wanting a love in your life. Is that correct?
2: That's correct, Laura.
0: And they want that to happen for you because you've been through so many passages right now and you took care of your mother.
2: Yes.
0: They want you to be a little bit more proactive. You know what they're talking about, right?
2: Proactive. Yeah.
0: Proactive because they say that you had a connection with somebody somewhere and you didn't follow through with it. You didn't take the opportunity when it was given to you.
2: Yeah.
0: You didn't speak up.
2: No. Shy. A little shy I was. Yeah.
0: Yeah. I totally understand because you're feeling a little insecure about yourself and haven't been feeling well yourself and going through a lot of other personal business that you had to take care of, right?
2: Yeah.
0: But when the time is right, the time will be right. But they really want you to feel the love in yourself first before you can start attracting somebody else in. That will easily happen when you start feeling a little bit better. And one of the things is they show me you scrolling online.
2: Yes.
0: But not being proactive and communicating or reaching out, just looking.
2: Yeah.
0: But this is where they say you need to engage. And just by taking that little step forward and having just a tap or a conversation will start to make you feel a little bit more open and take the opportunities when they come, but they want you to engage in that way. So that's just to confirm, all right? And they also tell me somebody's gonna come into your life, you're gonna meet them in an office.
2: Oh, okay.
0: So I don't know what that means, but I feel like it's a place where you're both there for a reason. But they want you to take the opportunity to speak up. And you'll already be prepared because you're doing it online. Who's the golfer? Or who golf?
2: My ex and my three brothers, they all golf.
0: Did one of them try to encourage you to golf too? Or come with him to golf?
2: Yeah.
0: All right, so that's to confirm the message. But also, if they ask again, I don't get the impression you're much of the golfer, right?
2: No.
0: So go with them. Because this is all about love and there might be some sort of relationship or connection there with it. They wouldn't give that to me unless they wanted to point out a sign for you.
2: Mm-hmm. Makes sense. Yeah.
0: Thank you, Miss Donna, for sharing your time with me.
2: Thank you. Thank you. Appreciate you.
0: Thank you. And if you'd like to call into the show, sign up at radiomediumlauralee.com. And tune into your spirit each and every day by subscribing to our podcast on your favorite forum. Please rate it and share it with somebody who might appreciate this message. And be social with me. I'd love to hear your thoughts on Facebook, Instagram, YouTube, too.

Have you noticed how your emotions are feeling stronger than usual today? Maybe waves of anger, fear, sadness, hate. Totally overwhelming. Come out of nowhere within you. And what if I told you those feelings aren't here to break you? They're actually spirit signals trying to guide you. I want you to stay with me here because today's spirit message reveals why these intense emotions are surfacing right now and how to take your power back from them. Because Spirit says right now, these emotions are rising to the surface more intensely than ever before. And many of you are experiencing waves of anger, fear, grief, sadness, hate, even despair. And at times it can feel like these emotions are cycling through you without any relief. But Spirit wants you to understand something important. These feelings are not here to harm you. They are signals. They are asking for your awareness, not an immediate reaction. That's the key. And what you're feeling isn't just personal. It's part of a collective, shared human experience. You're also being influenced daily by external forces, media, social platforms, environments that are designed to activate fear and urgency, placing your body into a flight or fight state. But hear this clearly. Not every thought, not every emotional trigger comes from your higher self. Some are meant to provoke a reaction, not a reflection. And your power lies in recognizing the difference. It's called discernment. So when a strong emotion arises within you, Spirit asks you to pause and simply ask yourself, what is this really about? And I want you to sit and wait for it because you'll see it, you'll hear it, you'll feel it within your body. It's a signal to pause and not act because you always have a choice. Now, when those emotions arise that feel heavy, but not harmful, those are asking to be processed, not suppressed and not ignored, but witnessed. So take a deep breath and observe the feeling without any judgment. Ask yourself, what are you trying to show me? That's all you have to ask, because sometimes that emotion reveals there's something deeper. Usually that's a boundary that's been crossed. It's the truth that's been ignored or a change that's trying to emerge within your life. By speaking your truth, you're not powerless in this. You never were. These emotional waves are not here to break you. They're here to awaken you. They are guiding you to recognize what is within your control, what needs to be shifted, and where you may be giving your power away. Transformation doesn't always have to require something completely dramatic. Sometimes it just begins with a simple choice to not feed the fear, to not give your energy to external noise. And instead, return to yourself by taking a deep breath. Spirit reminds you that you have the power to shift your energy. You can choose the thoughts to create peace instead of fear. You can take action that aligns with healing and hope. You can express yourself in ways that feel true and authentically. And every small shift you make matters. Release what feels heavy to clear what no longer serves you and to allow something new to grow. Because from that clearing comes renewal. It comes abundantly and something beautiful emerges. And as you learn to move through your emotions and awareness, something powerful happens. Your healing becomes a ripple effect. Your strength becomes support for others, especially your loved ones around you, and your shift begins together. So if you're feeling more emotional than usual, more sensitive, more overwhelmed, just pause for a moment. Take a deep breath. You're becoming self-aware, which is so powerful. And remember this, you are enough exactly as you are to rise up and show up at this pivotal moment of change happening within yourself. Keep moving forward one step at a time. Take a deep breath and make one choice at a time. Spirit's always with you. If you like this message and you want more spiritual messages, insight, guidance, and answers, remember to follow and subscribe the Radio Medium podcast on your favorite forum. Please rate it and share it with those you love who may need to hear this message right now. And be social with me. I'd love to hear your thoughts at Facebook, Instagram, YouTube too.

0: was hurt by a woman who was texting and driving and ran a stop sign and turned and hit me head on. I didn't know what to do. I had this large amount of bills. I felt like I was getting nowhere until I made the phone call. I would be lost without Kanowski Presney. I really don't know what my future would be like had I not called them.
1: Seriously injured? Call Kanowski Presney. We get your worth.
0: I cannot say thank you enough to Kanowski Presney for everything they've done for me and my family.
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10: 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A program of WRWO Community Radio from Ottawa, Illinois. Today's program is from my high school years, entitled Exposure. I've had quite a history of climbing things in my life. It's not that heights don't bother me, because they do. The desire to get to the top of things, however, has always been there. This has led me to climbs and hikes to the summit of 30-some mountains, rock climbing sheer cliffs, and the most exciting climb of all, ice climbing a 90-foot frozen waterfall in Colorado. People ask if it scares me if I look down. My response is, then I don't look down, at least until I've completed the climb. The task is typically difficult enough without fear entering the occasion. I was at a luncheon with my friends in high school, which, by the way, was 60 years ago, and one of my friends was telling classmates about the time I climbed the water tower at night in my hometown of Ursa, Illinois. Well, now they tend to make towers like this less accessible with fences or starting the ladder well up the side so that you can't easily get to it. 60 years ago, this was no big problem, so up I went. True to the form I followed years later, I kept my attention to the task at hand and didn't look down as I moved from hold to hold on the ladder. And unlike many of these ladders today on water towers, there was no cage around it as you climbed upward. I remember it was moonlight, so that I could see the rungs. But even for me, climbing in pitch dark was something that I really wouldn't want to do. When I mountain climbed and rock climbed in Colorado, we talked about the crux. And this was the most difficult section of any climb, the most dangerous, and the hardest section to get by in order to complete the climb. Typically, this section involves a lot of exposure, and I like to define exposure as you fall, you die. It's a section of a climb that's most difficult, and because of the risk of falling, the most dangerous. But to move ahead, you must get by it. The crux of the water tower climb was right at the very top, when the ladder swung out so that you could reach the metal walkway around the tower. Now, it's one thing climbing a metal ladder straight up where you can lean against it, and entirely another when you have to lean back over a dark abyss and pull yourself up and over to the walkway with nothing behind you but a drop into darkness. I know I couldn't do this now because age and experience has a way of instilling the fear, but at 17, it's different. Then I was there on top, and indeed, it was a very cool experience in the moonlight, looking over my small town that I knew so well from delivering papers. I could see the repair and farm supply that my father and brother built and worked at, and the two churches. And even though I was several blocks away, I could see where my home was. I'd conquered the climb, including the crux, of course. And it's a great memory. What is the crux in your life that might be limiting your relationship with our Lord and Savior? Anything that interferes with this relationship can be a crux, and we have to get by it. Even though, like my water tower climb, this might take some great effort or even a little courage. I don't know what heaven is like, but I've often pictured it as the feeling I've had at the top of some of my climbs. The opportunity to look around in every direction at God's glory has always been a joyful experience. Regardless of the difficulties involved, I've always felt the effort to get to the top was worth it. Obviously, our relationship with the Lord is more than worth it. And while there's always going to be a crux, with God's help, none will be insurmountable. Adventures in

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1: Good morning, everybody. Welcome to another week of Pete's Repeat. Today, I'm going to feature George Benson. And my first selection is going to be two songs back to back. And Fix the Time Today. The name of this is 1976 recording of Good King, Bad King. Followed by One Rock, Don't Make No Boulder.

0: Well, folks, that was a little progressive jazz from George Benson. That was off the album called Good King Bad. Ooh, how history repeats itself.
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1: 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In this portion, I'm going to feature one of your all-time great artists back in my generation, Donovan Leitch. And I'm going to play a little bit of his 1976 album called Donovan. And I'm going to start this first song out with a song called Local Boy Chops Wood.

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Those great souls of ages long past.

0: That was Donovan Leitch, folks. The great Donovan Leitch. He one time went to, on with the Beatles in India. Yeah, when the Beatles made the White Album, some of Abbey Road songs and everything. Some of your best songs ever written were written there in India. And Donovan Leitch was there. And what a guy this guy was. I mean, a musical genius, I thought. And really, I had the pleasure of meeting him one time. Great guy. Really a great, soft-spoken, great guy. So I just want to say thank you for all our sponsors that do our Friday night concerts in Marcells, Illinois, and some of the things we've been doing out in Lion Ice State Park. And I want to thank Here and Again Incorporated. Yes, it's quite an expanding a nonprofit organization. And yes, we do this thing called Midwest Originals 2 to 5, Monday through Saturday, and 3 to 5 on Sunday. So, hey, keep on playing that music. It will set you free.
1: 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The Paw Paw Lions Club announced that the third annual Paw Paw Festival will return to Paw Paw Veterans Park on Saturday, September 26, 2026, in Paw Paw, Illinois. The free, family-friendly festival celebrates the Paw Paw, North America's largest native tree fruit, whose tropical, custard-like flavor is often compared to a blend of mango, banana, and pineapple. The event also celebrates the small town in Illinois community that shares the fruit's name. The 2026 festival begins at 10 a.m. at Paw Paw Veterans Park and continues throughout the day. Highlights include fresh Paw Paw fruit and Paw Paw trees for sale, free tastings, Paw Paw beer, ice cream, and cheesecake from Eli's Cheesecake of Chicago, and other Paw Paw-inspired food and drinks from local makers. There will be live music, dozens of local vendors and artisans, a kids' corner with bounce houses and activities, tram tours highlighting the area's pawpaw trees, and educational program about America's native fruits. The 2025 festival drew an estimated 5,000 people. For questions or more event information, contact www.pawpawfest.org or visit Paw Paw Fest's Facebook page. See you there.
0: Welcome back to Pete's Repeat. We just featured three artists today, and I'm going to go back to Robert Palmer, and I'm going to do this song called You're Gonna Get What's Coming. Yeah.

Robert Palmer, folks. Robert Palmer. The late, great Robert Palmer. And some of you out there are spreading the fear. You're going to get what's coming. Because love and Mother Nature are always going to win. Here's Donovan again.

Donovan Leitch. Now here's George Benson. And here is Cast Your Fate to the Wind.

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2: 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The LaSalle County chapter of the National Organization for Women will be sponsoring a Register to Vote session on Saturday, September 12th, from 10 a.m. until 2 p.m. at the Trinity Lutheran Church, located at 717 Chambers Street, Ottawa, Illinois, because your vote matters. 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
1: 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This station is a project of Here and Again Incorporated, an Illinois 501c3 nonprofit dedicated to promoting the arts through education. The Paw Paw Lions Club announced that the third annual Paw Paw Festival will return to Paw Paw Veterans Park on Saturday, September 26, 2026, in Paw Paw, Illinois. The free, family-friendly festival celebrates the Paw Paw, North America's largest native tree fruit, whose tropical, custard-like flavor is often compared to a blend of mango, banana, and pineapple. The event also celebrates the small town in Illinois community that shares the fruit's name. The 2026 festival begins at 10 a.m. at Paw Paw Veterans Park and continues throughout the day. Highlights include fresh Paw Paw fruit and Paw Paw trees for sale, free tastings, Paw Paw beer, ice cream, and cheesecake from Eli's Cheesecake of Chicago, and other Paw Paw-inspired food and drinks from local makers. There will be live music, dozens of local vendors and artisans, a kids' corner with bounce houses and activities, tram tours highlighting the area's Paw Paw trees, and educational program about America's native fruits. The 2025 festival drew an estimated 5,000 people. For questions or more event information, contact www.pawpawfest.org or visit Paw Paw Fest's Facebook page. 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

Oh, thank you so much. Thanks for being here. I'm so glad to be here myself. And I'm happy you're here too.

0: and it burns, burns, burns. The ring of fire, the ring of fire, the ring of fire, the ring of fire.
1: 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You are all warmly invited to stand with us in supporting a cherished tradition, the annual Starved Rock Harvest Powwow, which will take place on Saturday, September 12, 2026, at Cary Memorial Park in Utica, Illinois. Gates will open at 11 a.m. The grand entry is at 1 p.m., and the Retreat of Colors is at 5 p.m. There will be dancers, drums, flint napping demos, hand drum making demo, teepee and lodge tours, native food, and native vendors. 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
1: Thank you.

like to tell you a little bit about this rig here that I'm playing. This guitar is not the same exact guitar, but it's similar to the one I'm going to allude to here in a minute. But this amplifier is the exact same amplifier that I recorded my very first hit record on way back when. That amplifier has been with me since Woodstock. The first one. And Albert Hall and places like Lodi. So anyhow, if your name is Susie, then you probably heard this song before.

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Then I awake and look around me at the four gray walls that surround me.

0: I'm Kit Terry, and this is Adventures in Faith, Faith in Adventures, a program of WRWO Community Radio from Otto, Illinois. Today's program is from my high school years, entitled Exposure. I've had quite a history of climbing things in my life. It's not that heights don't bother me, because they do. The desire to get to the top of things, however, has always been there. This has led me to climbs and hikes to the summit of 30-some mountains, rock climbing sheer cliffs, and the most exciting climb of all, ice climbing a 90-foot frozen waterfall in Colorado. People ask if it scares me if I look down. My response is, then I don't look down, at least until I've completed the climb. The task is typically difficult enough without fear entering the occasion. I was at a luncheon with my friends in high school, which, by the way, was 60 years ago, and one of my friends was telling classmates about the time I climbed the water tower at night in my hometown of Ursa, Illinois. Well, now they tend to make towers like this less accessible with fences or starting the ladder well up the side so that you can't easily get to it. 60 years ago, this was no big problem, so up I went. True to the form I followed years later, I kept my attention to the task at hand and didn't look down as I moved from hold to hold on the ladder. And unlike many of these ladders today on water towers, there was no cage around it as you climbed upward. I remember it was moonlight so that I could see the rungs. But even for me, climbing in pitch dark was something that I really wouldn't want to do. When I mountain climbed and rock climbed in Colorado, we talked about the crux. Now, this was the most difficult section of any climb, the most dangerous, and the hardest section to get by in order to complete the climb. Typically, this section involves a lot of exposure, and I like to define exposure as you fall, you die. It's a section of a climb that's most difficult, and because of the risk of falling, the most dangerous. But to move ahead, you must get by it. The crux of the water tower climb was right at the very top when the ladder swung out so that you could reach the metal walkway around the tower. Now, it's one thing climbing a metal ladder straight up where you can lean against it, and entirely another when you have to lean back over a dark abyss and pull yourself up and over to the walkway with nothing behind you but a drop into darkness. I know I couldn't do this now because age and experience has a way of instilling the fear, but at 17, it's different. Then I was there on top, and indeed, it was a very cool experience in the moonlight, looking over my small town that I knew so well from delivering papers. I could see the repair and farm supply that my father and brother built and worked at, and the two churches. And even though I was several blocks away, I could see where my home was. I'd conquered the climb, including the crux, of course. And it's a great memory. What is the crux in your life that might be limiting your relationship with our Lord and Savior? Anything that interferes with this relationship can be a crux, and we have to get by it, even though, like my water tower climb, this might take some great effort or even a little courage. I don't know what heaven is like, but I've often pictured it as the feeling I've had at the top of some of my climbs. The opportunity to look around in every direction at God's glory has always been a joyful experience. Regardless of the difficulties involved, I've always felt the effort to get to the top was worth it. Obviously, our relationship with the Lord is more than worth it. And while there's always going to be a crux, with God's help, none will be insurmountable. Adventures in Faith, Faith in Adventures, is a local program of WRWO Community Radio, a portion of Here and Again Incorporated, a 501c3. Terry's book of religious adventure stories entitled Adventures in Faith, Faith in Adventures is available in bookstores and through Amazon, with all proceeds going to the ELCA World Hunger Program.
1: 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In return, we ask that you please show support to these businesses. Fairway Auto, Arrow Realty, Hicks Accounting, DNS Foods, Caselli Insurance, Laborers Local 393, Financial Plus Credit Union, Washington Square Realtors, Harrison Towing, Jim and Sheila Hollenbeck, Country Financial Buck Hill, Ziggy's, Illini Lounge, Marseilles Bank, Oasis Restaurant, The Bright Spot, Gladfelder Redker Funeral Home, Marseilles Family Restaurant, Infra Metals, Bull Right Lanes, We Fix That, Sam's Pizza, Seals Campbell Funeral Home, RPS Toys, Live Wellness Lounge, Ottawa Savings Bank, Donna and Michael Barr. We thank you all. And now, a public service announcement from WRWO 94.5 FM Radio. 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The Paw Paw Lions Club announced that the third annual Paw Paw Festival will return to Paw Paw Veterans Park on Saturday, September 26, 2026, in Paw Paw, Illinois. The free, family-friendly festival celebrates the Paw Paw, North America's largest native tree fruit, whose tropical, custard-like flavor is often compared to a blend of mango, banana, and pineapple. The event also celebrates the small town in Illinois community that shares the fruit's name. The 2026 festival begins at 10 a.m. at Paw Paw Veterans Park and continues throughout the day. Highlights include fresh pawpaw fruit and pawpaw trees for sale, free tastings, pawpaw beer, ice cream, and cheesecake from Eli's Cheesecake of Chicago, and other pawpaw-inspired food and drinks from local makers. There will be live music, dozens of local vendors and artisans, a kids' corner with bounce houses and activities, tram tours highlighting the area's pawpaw trees, and educational program about America's native fruits. The 2025 festival drew an estimated 5,000 people. For questions or more event information, contact www.pawpawfest.org or visit Paw Paw Fest Facebook page. See you there.
2: 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One question, can we get one of those get-out-of-jail cards like they have in Monopoly? 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

Thanks for tuning in to Dan Sweeney's One Hit Wonders. This week, looking at 1999. One Hit Wonders, a combination of artist and song, scores big in the Billboard Top 40, but never repeats the achievement again. Starting off, the number 17 hit in February of 1999, I Don't Want to Miss a Thing. Aerosmith's cover was a big hit for Mark Chestnut, a country music singer from Beaumont, Texas. Between 1990 and 2002, he had his greatest chart success with a total of 8 albums. Chestnut also charted 20 top 10 hits on the Billboard Hot Country Songs chart, 8 of which reached number 1. Moving forward with more One Hit Wonders from 1999, the last year of the millennium. Jesse Powell, with her number 10 charting hit in March, You. An R&B soul songwriter-singer from Gary, Indiana, Jesse Powell released 4 studio albums to date and is the older brother of R&B singers Trina and Tamara. He's also a Grammy nominee. As of 2018, Jesse lives in Los Angeles and continues to collaborate with other artists on their music and in television productions.

0: Stay the Same. Coming in at number 10 in April of 1999, Joey McIntyre, a singer, songwriter, and actor from Needham, Massachusetts. He's best known as the youngest member of the 80s pop group New Kids on the Block until they split up in 1994. In 2016, he appeared on the Netflix comedy Fuller House with all the other members of New Kids on the Block. Hey, be sure to like Dan Sweeney's One Hit Wonders page on Facebook and Instagram for all your One Hit Wonder trivia, comments, and requests. We really appreciate getting the likes on that page. And moving forward with more One Hit Wonders 1999 with Sieste La Vie, number 9. Also in April, Bewitched, an Irish girl group, originally active between 1997 and 2002. They enjoyed success in both Europe and North America between 1998 and 2000, releasing 2 albums and 8 singles, all of which made the UK top 20. They reunited in 2012 and have been performing ever since.
1: Some people say I look like me.

0: Here's the news from 1999. Y2K was a bust. Many thought that most computers would stop working when the year 2000 hit. They kept working right into the new year. John F. Kennedy Jr. died in an airplane crash in New England. The Screen Actors Guild strike of 1999 prevented the use of live actors in advertising. Needing an advertising campaign, an insurance company turned to CGI to replace the actor. The Geico Gecko was born. Until 1999, the state of Montana didn't have a speed limit on the interstate and instead encouraged drivers to be reasonable and prudent. Susan Lucci won her first Daytime Emmy Award after 19 nominations. On July 28, 1999, Tommy Chong of Cheech and Chong fame was the very first person in the United States to receive a medical marijuana card in the state of California.
1: The best one-hit wonders of the 90s.

Two Teardrops, coming in at number 30 in June of 1999, Steve Warner, a country music singer, songwriter, and guitarist. He's released 18 studio albums and also charted more than 50 singles on the Billboard Country Singles Charts, including 10 number one hits. He was inducted into the Music City Walk of Fame in Nashville in 2008 and the Kentucky Music Hall of Fame in 2011. And despite all that success, he's only had one top 40 hit in the United States. Before that, Fatboy Slim, Praise You. Number 36 in May. One of my favorites there, but Norman Cook, also known as Fatboy Slim, is an English DJ, musician, and record producer. His records helped to popularize the big beat genre in the 1990s. Cook holds the Guinness World Book of Records for the most global top 40 hits under different names. As a solo act, he's won 10 MTV Video Music Awards and 2 Brit Awards. In 2010, in partnership with David Byrne from Talking Heads, he released the concept album Here Lies Love. The album was staged into a musical and premiered off-Broadway in 2013, also premiered in the UK at the Royal National Theatre in 2014. In 2017, the musical ran in the US through the Seattle Repertory Theatre. Moving forward with more One Hit Wonders from 1999.

Well, there you go. Fine little tune there. Shantae's Got a Man. Coming in at number 10 in June of 1999, Shantae Moore is a singer, songwriter, actress, TV personality, and author from San Francisco. Moore became a TV personality in 2013, being involved in TV1's reality series, R&B Divas, Los Angeles, for 3 seasons. In 2018, she premiered a new single, One Love, featuring Lewis Skye. Well, moving forward with more One Hit Wonders, 1999, a number 12 hit in July, No Pigeons. Sporty Thieves, a Yonkers, New York hip-hop duo. They're best known for their parody of TLC's hit No Scrubs, and they called it No Pigeons. It attempted to tell things from a male perspective. In 2014, Sporty Thieves released their official follow-up to their first album, Street Cinema Part 2.

0: Yeah, that was Better Days. And the bottom drops out, number 25 in August of 1999, and Citizen King. Well, Citizen King was a music group from Milwaukee, Wisconsin, whose style was a mix of hip-hop, soul, and punk. The band formed in 1993 after the breakup of their previous band, Wild Kingdom. The breakup, 2002. A remix of Better Days was used in the 2000 movie Gone in 60 Seconds. But before that, A Night to Remember by Joe Diffie, coming in at number 38 in August. Joe Diffie was a country music singer from Tulsa, Oklahoma. Between 1989 and 2004, and Diffie charted 35 singles on the Billboard Hot Country Songs chart, five of which peaked at number one, but only one top 40 hit, A Night to Remember. So moving forward, we got our first interview of the day here, Tal Bachman. This interview is from 2018. Tal Bachman did the number 14 charting hit in August, She's So High. Canadian singer, songwriter, and musician. And Tal's best known for his late 1990 hit, She's So High. He's the son of Canadian rocker Randy Bachman. 2011, Tal performs She's So High in Vancouver. So let's hear what Tal Bachman had to say.
1: I was a young guy. I was married. I got married very young. I had little kids. I had mouths to feed. I was really feeling the heat. And I'll tell you, like, the one of the big inspirations for this song was Sheryl Crow's If It Makes You Happy. I heard that in the mall one day. It just sounded great on the mall stereo system. And I was like, oh, wow, you know, chords sit really nicely. I should try to do something with those chords. So that was kind of what got my gears turning. And I got back home that same day. I was living in White Rock, British Columbia at the time. I was down at the mall in the U.S. Came back home, and I started to strum those chords. I changed the key and kind of came up with that main melody in the chorus. And I had kind of a lousy title, like nothing really interesting or provocative. And I thought, you know, this has got to be a slam dunk. I should come up with some title that's provocative. Like, if you just saw the title, you'd be like, what is this about, drugs? Or, you know, what is this about, you know? It would make you want to listen to it. So somehow or other, I came up with this that title, and I'd been listening to the Beach Boys and the Beatles, and they would use falsetto leaps, and I thought, you know, I should pitch it so I have the falsetto leap on the word high, you know, because it's the high note. It was like everything I could do. I tried to do everything I could do to just make it as impactful as possible as I was just coming up with this thing, and by the end of that day, I had it.

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1: 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Until then, you have a great week.
2: 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We thank you all.

man in Soho, couldn't guess his age. I found his empty journal, I filled up every page. I called up my state senator, they said he wasn't there. The secretary took my name, and man, she sounded scared.

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Small signal, big heart. We love our listeners. That means you. Yeah, you. Thanks for listening.

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0: I'm Kit Terry, and this is Adventures in Faith, Faith in Adventures, a program of WRWO Community Radio from Otto, Illinois. Today's program is from my high school years, entitled Exposure. I've had quite a history of climbing things in my life. It's not that heights don't bother me, because they do. The desire to get to the top of things, however, has always been there. This has led me to climbs and hikes to the summit of 30-some mountains, rock climbing sheer cliffs, and the most exciting climb of all, ice climbing a 90-foot frozen waterfall in Colorado. People ask if it scares me if I look down. My response is, then I don't look down, at least until I've completed the climb. The task is typically difficult enough without fear entering the occasion. I was at a luncheon with my friends in high school, which, by the way, was 60 years ago, and one of my friends was telling classmates about the time I climbed the water tower at night in my hometown of Ursa, Illinois. Well, now they tend to make towers like this less accessible with fences or starting the ladder well up the side so that you can't easily get to it. 60 years ago, this was no big problem, so up I went. True to the form I followed years later, I kept my attention to the task at hand and didn't look down as I moved from hold to hold on the ladder. And unlike many of these ladders today on water towers, there was no cage around it as you climbed upward. I remember it was moonlight so that I could see the rungs, but even for me, climbing in pitch dark was something that I really wouldn't want to do. When I mountain climbed and rock climbed in Colorado, we talked about the crux. Now, this was the most difficult section of any climb, the most dangerous, and the hardest section to get by in order to complete the climb. Typically, this section involves a lot of exposure, and I like to define exposure as you fall, you die. It's a section of a climb that's most difficult, and because of the risk of falling, the most dangerous. But to move ahead, you must get by it. The crux of the water tower climb was right at the very top when the ladder swung out so that you could reach the metal walkway around the tower. Now, it's one thing climbing a metal ladder straight up where you can lean against it, and entirely another when you have to lean back over a dark abyss and pull yourself up and over to the walkway with nothing behind you but a drop in the darkness. I know I couldn't do this now because age and experience has a way of instilling the fear, but at 17, it's different. Then I was there on top, and indeed, it was a very cool experience in the moonlight, looking over my small town that I knew so well from delivering papers. I could see the repair and farm supply that my father and brother built and worked at, and the two churches. And even though I was several blocks away, I could see where my home was. I'd conquered the climb, including the crux, of course. And it's a great memory. What is the crux in your life that might be limiting your relationship with our Lord and Savior? Anything that interferes with this relationship can be a crux, and we have to get by it, even though, like my water tower climb, this might take some great effort or even a little courage. I don't know what heaven is like, but I've often pictured it as the feeling I've had at the top of some of my climbs. The opportunity to look around in every direction at God's glory has always been a joyful experience. Regardless of the difficulties involved, I've always felt the effort to get to the top was worth it. Obviously, our relationship with the Lord is more than worth it. And while there's always going to be a crux, with God's help, none will be insurmountable. Adventures in Faith, Faith in Adventures, is a local program of WRWO Community Radio, a portion of Here and Again Incorporated, a 501c3. Terry's book of religious adventure stories entitled Adventures in Faith, Faith in Adventures is available in bookstores and through Amazon, with all proceeds going to the ELCA World Hunger Program.
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From America's rich musical cornucopia, let's go to the source. It's time for Echoes of Jazz with Rusty Barker. The other day, my stepdaughter asked a straightforward and insightful question. What is it that makes jazz an art form? Now, by the time I came into her life, she was close to being on her own, moving across the country for college. I wasn't able to play much progressive instrumental music in the house before she was gone, so for most of her life, she had been at the mercy of her friends' musical tastes, or whatever was being played on the radio. She later declared to me, slightly forlornly, that she felt she couldn't really connect with music. Well, today's show is dedicated to Ruby and Tyler, her son, my grandson, with whom I've enjoyed many, often lively conversations regarding the merits and finer points of the music we each enjoy listening to. Let's talk about some of the attributes that make jazz a uniquely artistic endeavor, while we listen to some of the best recordings that have not yet been covered on Echoes of Jazz from that iconic record label, Blue Note. Jazz has a lineage of shared aesthetic values intrinsic to its expression and development. It's always progressive in its time, because like most art forms, it's continually evolving. And it's always contemporary, because the expansion of the melodic use of notes and changing harmonies and rhythms represent a continuum over the last 100 years or so that accommodate analysis and interpretation from every successive generation. It begins with a craft of playing a musical instrument. For wind players, the diaphragm and breath control need to be developed, much like an opera diva, for foundational support and projection. An embouchure through which the air flows, transmitting sound into the mouthpiece, develops over time, with a goal of achieving the desired sound and flexibility. A rare few are able to employ a technique known as circular breathing, where the player inhales through the nose while simultaneously pushing air out through the embouchure, allowing them to continuously play for indefinite periods of time. Proper use of the tongue not only helps with sound, projection, and range, but also produces the articulation of each note in a variety of ways that can enable the execution of extremely fast passages. All these elements must work in conjunction with the pressing of keys, valves, and moving of slides in perfect coordination. A lithe dexterity is mandatory for piano, strings, and drums, so that different functions can be performed simultaneously with each hand. In the case of the drums, the feet are added, providing a third or fourth synchronized option for polyrhythmic development. When these skills are mastered at the highest level, the player can begin to inject some of their own personality, feel, and unique capabilities into the music. And because jazz is played with such freedom of expression, it's often easy to tell who you're listening to if you've had moderate exposure to the performer's style. The art of composition is another prime element. Jazz has taken the standard 32-bar structure, comprised of four related 8-bar phrases, of the Great American Songbook, and added ingenious melodic and harmonic twists that take them to new creative heights. Almost every artist heard here is also a prominent composer that further pushes the boundaries of familiar forms by tweaking, stretching, embellishing, or sometimes distilling the essence of a composition into innovative sonic landscapes.
The versatility of the jazz player allows for the freedom to introduce the rhythmic nuance of almost every other genre of popular music into its works. But the craft of improvisation might be what sets jazz apart the most. Where everything that has previously been mentioned, plus a thorough understanding of a piece's harmonic structure, allows for the spontaneous creation of inventive melodies and phrases. Our first listen today comes from someone who elevated the art of improvisation in a way that few have. Sonny Rollins, born in 1930, has always been drawn to melody, continuing to record versions of Broadway songs long after others considered it passé. The library of tunes and themes he stores in his head leads him to spontaneously intersperse them into his tenor saxophone improvisations. Some improvisers like to closely follow the chord changes. Some take a more scalar approach, using scales or modes that overlay chord patterns. Some like to use the melody of the piece being played as a departure point for improvisation. Sonny Rollins did it all, and made some of his best recordings for Blue Note in 1957. From his April of 57 recording, Sonny Rollins, Volume 2, we'll hear the standard, You Stepped Out of a Dream. The band features J.J. Johnson on trombone, Sonny on tenor, Horace Silvers piano, Paul Chambers bass, and Art Blakey on drums.

Sonny Rollins uses themes and rhythmic patterns in his improvisations that he likes to work with and develop. Let's hear this in the jazz standard Tune Up from his next Blue Note album, Nuke's Time, recorded in September of 57. Nuke was a nickname for Sonny because he bore a resemblance to the Brooklyn Dodgers pitching ace Don Newcomb. It's a quartet date with Wynton Kelly on piano, Doug Watkins on bass, and Philly Joe Jones on drums. Listen how Sonny launches his solo from a series of repeated descending three-note patterns. Another important skill in the playing of jazz is the ability to listen and respond. Because of its spontaneity, patterns and licks are often played that can be picked up by other alert members of the ensemble, increasing the sense of connectedness and communication that all great art has. It's why only jazz recordings can offer new perspectives on different recordings of the same tune through alternate takes that are often included on these CD reissues. Listen to Sonny's Morse code-like rhythmic statements leading into the trade-offs with Philly Joe Jones on drums that Philly picks up on. And at the very end, that's the march from the Broadway show The King and I that Sonny quotes.

Jazz might be the most democratic of art forms. Everyone gets their say. It's often difficult to determine who's actually the leader of a recording date just by listening, because solos are usually equitably shared. The rhythm section is an equal partner with Sonny on this next recording from the end of 1957 and called A Night at the Village Vanguard. Sonny uses no piano, just bass and drums that are played by Wilbur Ware and Elvin Jones. The trio's strong sense of form is such that a piano to help keep them harmonically on track isn't needed. And because Sonny has such a keen ear for melody, he refers back to it throughout his solo on his version of the standard, Softly as in a Morning Sunrise. See if you can pick out Sonny's reference to the My Mama Done Told Me theme from the song Blues in the Night, after he starts trading fours with Elvin Jones. Elvin swaps his sticks for brushes on this wonderful treatment.

Jazz is a uniquely collaborative art. Many compositions begin as a simple sketch that develops over time with input from band members contributing to its final form, which can also change over time. Often there will be multiple composers or even different individual names associated with various works. Jackie McLean, born in 1931, is an alto saxophone player with very eclectic tastes. The blues, modal forms, Latin rhythms, the avant-garde are all very much a part of his compositional works that stretch the boundaries of standard structures. This makes him one of the first names associated with that subgenre of jazz known by the catch-all phrase post-bop. Let's hear how Jackie demonstrates his take on collaboration from his Blue Note album from the beginning of 1959, Jackie's Bag. The band has Donald Byrd on trumpet, Sonny Clark piano, Paul Chambers bass, and Philly Joe Jones on drums. Jackie's composition Quadrangle has a non-symmetrical 72-bar form comprised of what seems like a series of somewhat unrelated statements, sandwiched between a repeated theme. Even Philly Joe's solo drums contributes to the head or body of the composition. Then we'll hear another Jackie McLean original called Fidel that begins with an 8-bar Jones solo. Then the piece seems like a standard 32-bar AABA form, except that the B, or bridge, section is made up of 8 bars of improvisation, 4 from Byrd, followed by 4 bars from Jackie. An interesting element of the first chorus of both the horn solos is Sonny Clark's odd cluster chord that he accentuates as if he suddenly decides to play in 3/4 time instead of the 4/4 the piece is written in. And he gets some help from Philly Joe with corresponding accents on his snare while maintaining 4 beats to the measure on his ride cymbal and hi-hat. How's that for lithe dexterity? From Jackie McLean's album, Jackie's Bag, here's Quadrangle and Fidel.

One of my favorite things about this next tune is its rhythmic propulsion, ignited by the multi-layered polyrhythmic drumming of Billy Higgins. It's from Jackie McLean's album recorded at the end of 1965, Consequence. Lee Morgan's trumpet joins Jackie and Billy, along with Harold Mayburn's piano and Herbie Lewis on bass. It's a Lee Morgan original that combines the blues with the beat of bossa nova, and it's appropriately called Bluesanova. Key in on the complex drumming of Billy Higgins and see if you don't think that he may possess more than two hands, possibly controlled by more than one brain.

We close with the title track from Consequence. Listen to the rapid-fire, melodic inventions of all the improvised solos. The art of jazz is poetic in the quality and logic of its form. One sound compellingly leads to another. Its spontaneity continually creating new avenues of layered expression, relatable and identifiable if you're fortunate enough to really hear it. It's also supremely human, created by the breath, mouth, hands, feet, brain, and perhaps most importantly the soul, which allows it to access the deepest emotions in all of us, with no lyrics required. From the pain of loss to the elation of bliss, it's such a rich art form that if you give it some time, you'll begin to hear more and more things for the first time. That is, if you keep on listening.